0: Country Nights Live, and here he is talking a little about becoming a performer.
1: I was actually I was very shy as a kid, and so the guitar was great. It was like a little shield, you know, so it was quite comforting to have a guitar. But I was not a performer, really, until I had a bit of an epiphany. I was playing in a band at the time. I was not the lead singer. And the lead singer was an American guy from Florida. This is in Australia. And he was a great entertainer. He was excellent. And I learned so much from him. I was playing guitar and a bit of keyboards in this band and trying to learn a lot from him as a front man. And one night he said to me, he goes, "When you play a solo, how come you don't like go to the front of the stage, you know, like just play like that, like lean into the audience and really play?" And I'm like, "Oh my gosh, I couldn't do that." You know, he goes, "Why not?" And I go, "Because I think I'm like stuck up, like I'm hot, you know, like I'm full of myself, you know." And he goes, "Well, are you?" And I said, "No." He goes, "Then they won't." And it was just like, boom, this whole light bulb went off. If you are genuinely a down-to-earth, grounded, good, tongue-in-cheek type person, you can do anything, and the audience will love it because they know you're not an arrogant, cocky person at all. You're just putting on a show. And I did it the next night, and it worked amazing. So it changed everything.
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1: Ella Langley powered through a wardrobe malfunction Saturday night in Baltimore. Mid-song, her dress completely unzipped, and it was pouring rain. But she handled it like a pro. A crew member rushed out with her custom Baltimore Ravens jersey, and she threw it on and kept the show rolling. And Ella's quick thinking isn't the only thing making headlines. Choosin Texas holds strong at number one on the Hot 100 for a 14th straight week. Meanwhile, Jelly Roll's daughter Bailey Ann is speaking out after the news of her dad and Bunny EXO's divorce. She jumped on TikTok with an emotional rant, insisting neither of them cheated and saying the public's perception of their relationship will crumble once the real story comes out. And Morgan Wallen's 2026 Still the Problem tour is on pace to be the biggest tour of the year in any genre. Early estimates say it could gross around $500 million, even though it only runs through August. When you speed, you have less time to react. Follow the speed limit to keep other road users safe. Speeding catches up with you. 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That's your Country Nights Live news update. I'm Bev Rainey.
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0: Zach, John King, it's Get to Drinking on Country Nights Live. Okay, so have you ever tried this? A little tip from him.
1: All right, this is going to sound super weird. So I tried a bunch of wonderful food here, but my guilty country pleasure, if y'all don't know, is peanuts in Coke. Back in the South, we take dry roasted peanuts and we drop them in a bottle of Coke. And you drink the Coke and then you eat the salty peanuts in the bottle. It sounds weird, but if y'all ever come to Georgia, try it.
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20: 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We're cooking up that fresh city food for you. 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Old Jimbo Jones is going to be down here playing that piano for us. 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

0: Hardy, Eric Church, Morgan Wallen, and Tim McGraw. This is Country Nights Live. That song's called MacArthur. And you know, Hardy is really good friends with Morgan Wallen and even Ernest.
1: We talk every day. I talk to Ern every day. I talk to Morgan every day. If not every day, five times a week. If we all win, if Ern wins, I win. And if I win, Morgan wins. And all that. So like, we all just came, we all had nothing at the same time and then had something at the same time. And that, there's just something cool about like coming up together, and obviously Morgan has just a, but not, we don't, there's no jealous,
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1: 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You know what I mean?
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0: Country. Shane Proffitt talking a little about the first time he ever met Chris Jansen.
1: So Chris stands up when we're about halfway across this restaurant. And I'm standing here all awkward for a split second. And I'm like, well, I'm halfway committed. I'm just going to go for it. I kneel down and I introduce myself and I tell him what a fan I am. I'm also a songwriter and it would mean the world to me if you would listen to some of my songs. And he just kind of looks at me for a split second, looks at me like I'm crazy. I don't blame him. But it was just long enough, but just short enough where it was like kind of awkward, but I couldn't tell if it was going to be or not. Well, his wife that was sitting right beside him, Kelly, spoke up and she said, well, I'm his music manager. I'm also a music publisher. If you want to send me some original songs, is that a receipt you're holding in your hand? I could write my email down on, and you could send me some originals when we leave here.
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1: Ella Langley powered through a wardrobe malfunction Saturday night in Baltimore. Mid-song, her dress completely unzipped, and it was pouring rain. But she handled it like a pro. A crew member rushed out with her custom Baltimore Ravens jersey, and she threw it on and kept the show rolling. And Ella's quick thinking isn't the only thing making headlines. Houston, Texas holds strong at number one on the Hot 100 for a 14th straight week. Meanwhile, Jelly Roll's daughter Bailey Ann is speaking out after the news of her dad and Bunny EXO's divorce. She jumped on TikTok with an emotional rant, insisting neither of them cheated and saying the public's perception of their relationship will crumble once the real story comes out. And Morgan Wallen's 2026 Still the Problem tour is on pace to be the biggest tour of the year in any genre. Early estimates say it could gross around $500 million, even though it only runs through August. When you speed, you have less time to react. Follow the speed limit to keep other road users safe. Speeding catches up with you. 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That's your Country Nights Live news update. I'm Bev Rainey.
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2: 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I-92.
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0: Carry on. It's Kenny Chesney's latest out. This is Country Nights Live. Here he is talking about some of the lessons from his book.
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0: We got an epidemic in the fashion world. My name's Justin. This is The Overnight Ride. Why is everything I buy cropped? And then the crop material is put into the shoulders. I look like the Goomba from the Super Mario live-action film. I bought a couple new shirts from Old Navy. Planned on wearing them this weekend to a couple shows I'm going to, including the Turnpike Troubadours and Muscadine Bloodline. Very excited for them to come in. They came in, I tried them on, and they are the boxiest shirts I've ever put on. Are they using SpongeBob SquarePants as a model? I was so excited. I'm like, I'm going to look pretty good in these. Lost a little bit of weight. Of course, I had to buy a 3X. In no world, or universe, should a 3X be cropped. Nobody wearing a 3XL should have a short shirt. Who are we modeling these after? A chocolate bar? Like I said, SpongeBob SquarePants? Like, the shirt is so short, I'm going to go out in public and someone is going to call me Winnie the Pooh. I look like I'm dressing in a feed sack. Stop cropping shirts.
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How do we get this job? I'm Justin. It's the Overnight Ride. Just cruising through Nashville today, and I see the American Kids music video school bus that Kenny Chesney used in the music video. It's now parked down the street. How do you apply for that? Craigslist? Indeed? I'd like to drive. Here's Kenny and Carry On. She was

0: second and third shifters, we are here for you. More of the Overnight Ride is next.
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9: A Better Life with Dr. Sanjay Gupta.
10: As a parent, when you send your kid off to school in the morning, you know that they're going to be learning, they're going to be spending time with their friends. But new study out of UCSF found adolescents are spending an average of 70 minutes of their school day on their phones. Now, some kids will say they need their phones to help with schoolwork, but this study found that they were spending the vast majority of their screen time on TikTok, Instagram, and Snapchat, not really apps that you're going to be turning to for homework help. Now, the study's lead author said, "Don't blame kids for using their phones at school. Teach them how to resist them. Focus on what they'd get by putting them aside rather than what you're taking away. Explain how phones could hurt their academic performance, and also remind them of this. Nothing takes the place of real face-to-face friendships." I'm Dr. Sanjay Gupta, helping you live a better life.
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I-92. WLWI.

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This is the Overnight Ride. As always, you can catch me on Instagram, Justin Off Air, George Burge, Luke Bryan, and Ride, Ride, Ride. I threw a

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8: 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Hey, Burge, I'm headed to the Gulf of America. I need all five. 2 days for me, Burge, and I'm headed to the beach. Okay. From the big old Oxford, Florida. 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
1: 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Speedy, you people are now texting.
4: Okay.
1: Saying that they... I have to.
4: What you need? Where you want to go?
1: I have to disagree on that one. But there's people saying they remember when Hobie was the fill-in music minister.
4: Mm-hmm.
1: I think at First Baptist Arab, Alabama.
4: That is a fact,
1: right?
4: Yeah, there was a.
1: That might have been when there was no dry.
4: Right. Maybe so. Maybe so. Yeah. He was an interim minister of music there. Right. I remember him talking about he would go up every Sunday and during the week and kind of.
1: But y'all know what I mean.
4: Help out.
1: You know what I mean when you take a secular song and somebody tries to spiritualize it.
4: Mm-hmm.
1: You know, like, I like Lynyrd Skynyrd instead of That Smell I Have, Don't Go to Hell. You know, that kind of thing.
5: Yeah, that.
1: Don't go to hell.
5: Instead of
1: ooh, that smell.
4: Mm-hmm.
1: You know,
4: I'm going to beg him.
1: Right.
4: Maybe I'll just reach out to Casio and ask for it, but I'm going to beg him for the recording because I know it's out.
1: By the way, where was the Crossroads? Speaking of Casio,
4: mm-hmm.
1: Where was the Crossroads when Casio said, I no longer pursue being a hip-hop star. I'm now going to be a stand-up comedian.
4: Yeah, I want to say it might have been Jay Leno. Do you think that was it?
1: Okay.
4: But when he got that opportunity.
5: Because I remember him performing at Fat Fest.
1: Yes.
5: Him and Don Juan Casio.
1: As a matter of fact,
5: I love how you have to hold the mic.
1: Don Juan and Casio. Yeah. Big Mama was singing it.
5: Yeah, she was. Yeah.
1: Don Juan and Casio. But what I'm wondering.
5: So wasn't he a rapper then?
1: He was a rapper then.
4: Yeah, he was young. I was young. I think that was before Leno. So I think that's when he went out to L.A.
1: Hang on a minute now. It happened pretty quick because if I'm not mistaken, because I remember the hilarious phrase, he also within that. So Fat Fest was 1999 to 2003.
5: He was one of them.
1: So he was once a hip hop star with Don Juan, Greg
5: and Casio, Don Juan and Casio,
1: right? And then I think he did a Fat Fest as a comedian too.
6: Because he said to us, if he starts doing dinosaurs, that means he's panicked.
4: Right.
6: Remember that?
4: I just asked him.
6: Am I wrong about that?
5: I don't, and I'm 100% sure about the rapping.
6: No, I remember. I have pictures of that. Matter of fact, we used to have a giant picture of Cassio in his garb.
5: That's right.
6: His hip hop garb.
4: It was yellow. It was a yellow suit.
6: I don't know where it went, but we had that.
4: Yeah,
5: didn't
4: somewhere.
5: I have it in my office?
4: Mm-hmm. I think I gave it to him.
6: I think that's actually at a Goodwill place now. But well, it
4: could be.
6: Could be. But along with Cassio's softball jersey, which I've seen on a homeless man. But I was like, hey, it's Cassio. Oh, wait a minute, you're homeless.
5: Okay.
6: Oh,
5: yeah.
6: Right. Uh-oh, Cassio's down on his luck. Look, he's down on the corner.
4: Oh, boy.
6: Wait a minute, that's not Cassio.
4: Hey, all right, so, I reached out to Cassio. Well, I said, when did you want to stop being a hip-hop star?
6: Yeah, because I...
4: You see what he said?
6: Look, I'm going to tell you, he wasn't bad.
5: No, he wasn't.
6: He wasn't. Look, Cassio has a rhythm. Mm-hmm. He's got a rhythm.
4: Yeah.
6: You know, and you know how we love big fellas with rhythm? Yeah. That's one of our favorites.
5: Yeah.
4: So, so whenever I dropped Hobie off yesterday, he has a stringer for all their tennis rackets. It's not my world. I don't know.
6: What do you mean?
5: Restring.
4: It's just like restring. Okay. They restring the rackets.
6: I thought they were like hanging on it like fish.
4: If you play tennis, that's a big deal because if, you know, so you get by. Well, it was up in his attic that they've now made a little space up there. And, well, he can't go up and get it. So I ran up and got it.
5: What do you do? Maybe you need to go to the speeder with him.
4: Well, no, it's called friendship.
5: Good.
4: I know.
5: To Speedy's get a plane ticket and
4: good
5: let's
4: night.
5: Get him to
4: and he
5: the
4: said,
5: event.
4: If
6: Speedy's going to be a nervous wreck, the Cassio can't get in the sphere.
4: No, buddy, it's called helping a friend out. And he said, if Greg Burgess was here right now, he'd be making fun of you.
5: I would.
4: I'm like, he can't believe you're doing this. Mm-hmm. And I'm like, well, anyway, I bumped in.
5: You're going to have to go with him. There's no way.
4: I bumped into his youngest son, Whit. And Whit.
6: Say it like Hobie.
4: Oh, Whit.
6: Right. Yeah. Okay.
4: I said, Whit, can you sing Backstreet Boys? And because he just looked at his dad and he said, go ahead, Whit. You can sing some if you want to. And he broke out in a line. He broke out in a line and it owned me.
6: How old is Whit?
4: Oh, how old is he? Maybe is he 7, 8?
6: Okay,
4: eight,
6: oh,
4: maybe.
6: Wow. Okay, good.
4: How old is Whit? I should know that, but he's in that range, I believe.
6: Yeah.
4: And then there's Will, and then there's Anna Scott, the oldest, the daughter. But it was pretty fun.
5: And their other son, Speedy.
4: Right. No, it's just I was just dropping him off, and we start talking about the stringer that's in the attic, and he's going to be down, and he restrings their rackets, and I'm like, well, let me grab it for you.
5: Y'all need your grass cut? Or
4: I knew you'd make fun of that.
7: He said, if Greg was here, it would own it, but I tell you what you're doing, it's a game changer.
5: Can you wipe? I know it's your leg, but is it?
7: He said, everybody make fun of me having a bidet, but I have a bidet, and that helps me right now.
6: I'm a bidet. Standing on one leg like a flamingo. Yeah. Did you
5: use a bidet while you were there?
4: Yeah, I'm gonna tell you what.
6: Greg and Hobie's oldest son, he had out of wedlock.
4: Y'all see.
6: Before he met Mary Catherine.
4: It's stupid of me to even bring up.
6: Mary Catherine's a stepmom.
5: Somehow he's older, but I don't know how that works.
6: Right, I don't know how that works, but it's killing the bit, but still.
5: Yeah.
6: Doggone it.
5: Oh, I'm running as you know.
6: Oh my goodness!
5: I'll be doing that all day.
6: Oh, that's great.
4: Yeah, but do the same night. For you.
6: I mean,
4: you helped me get a piano in one time.
6: That wasn't very hard. Nobody had a broke leg.
4: Well, what I did wasn't hard.
6: You had to pick him up, stuff like that, and get him upstairs.
4: I didn't pick anybody.
6: You
4: up.
6: Put him across your side.
4: No,
6: your
4: shoulder. I didn't. I didn't touch the man.
6: You know what Speedy keeps telling him? If you ever go blind, don't worry. I can do. I can.
4: I'm very good at it.
6: Right.
4: Matter of fact, nurses have even called me out. Wow, the way you spin him around is pretty good.
6: Well, how about this? I took
4: spin around two steps back. No, I'm not Hobie.
5: Oh, now you're Hobie.
4: Spin around.
6: By the way, I saw a blind guy at a doctor's appointment I took mom to, and he needs you.
4: Mm.
6: Boy, the people handling him.
4: Really?
6: Oh, it's not good. Show him where the chair is. Good night. Guys, look, trying to find the chair.
4: Okay.
6: Somebody help him.
4: Somebody help daddy.
6: And of course, I should have, but you know me, I can't be near them.
4: No, you can't. You got to run. Now, right. I will say this, too. I grabbed him some lunch on the way home. He's like, you mind if we could run through Taco Bell?
5: Greg, you got him lunch.
8: Will you at least get him to the airport and get him to the gate?
5: Yeah.
8: At least then, when they come back, you can meet him there.
4: He went to fall, I think. I called him. He goes, thanks for catching me. I said, you can't go to the sphere.
6: He's not ready for the sphere. He's not.
4: You can't do that. You can't get out of the truck.
7: Yeah. If Greg was here, he wouldn't really allow us to go to Taco Bell.
5: No, I wouldn't.
7: He'd get the crabs.
5: Top of the hour.
8: You said that.
6: Of course, they had that wrong, but it's fine.
4: Yeah, I know.
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0: 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And also, pick up your tickets to the Falls Are You Ready Tour coming possibly to a theater near you or road tripping. So, time travel. Time travel. There's been all sorts of theories about time travel, whether we can travel back in time, forward in time. It always seems to be back in time more than forward.
1: Yeah.
0: You know, I don't, and the John Teeter and all this. Greg, where are you on Teeter?
1: You know, it's been a while since we studied
0: researched Teeter.
1: Yeah. But it's, he's one of the people supposedly is a time traveler.
0: 2,000-year-old Greek statue. People are saying this fuels the claim that time travel is real because people are saying in this statue from 100 BC shows an enthroned woman with some status with an attendant standing 37 inches.

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1: 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There's no safe like that. Couple of items. What are you laughing at over there?
2: This Joe Rogan story is unbelievable.
1: What does it say?
2: What does it say? About, and when I was laughing, I wasn't laughing like it was funny. It's like in disbelief.
1: Right.
2: He basically revealed that a former guest that he had on his show, shortly after appearing on his show, committed murder.
1: Oh my
2: gosh. Just weeks after his show, he was speaking about a guest Sheldon Johnson.
3: We talked about this.
2: Did we?
3: We talked about it back when it happened. Yes,
1: that's
3: yes.
1: Right. I remember.
2: Okay.
1: Remember that.
2: It was 2024, and I guess he brought it up. It's a new story where he revealed just weeks after appearing on the show, this guy who was on his show talking about being in prison for decades and his criminal history, wanting to turn his life around and all that.
1: He went, like that worked out.
2: He went and visited a guy that he had beef with and killed him and did some things to his body, dismembering things and heads and all that. And he just came out and gave details about it, and it was just crazy. It's a crazy read.
3: I actually listened to that entire podcast.
2: Did
3: back
2: you
3: when
2: really?
3: When it was on, yes. So
2: okay.
3: Rogan had this, and it was through the Innocence Project.
2: Okay.
3: The Innocence Project. This guy did 25 years in jail. He did 25 years of his life in jail. When he was pretty young, he got put away he pulled a gun on somebody, you know, whatever. Which I'm kind of okay with you being in jail for a very, very, very long time if you pull a gun on somebody. The guy goes on Rogan's podcast with the Innocence Project representative, and they just talk about how jails don't rehab people, and it's hard, and turning your life around, being a mentor for the community. And in fact, I mentioned this before, the dude that was in jail, he kept mentioning his website. He kept just plugging. And it was like, this is weird. This is uncomfortable. This is boring. This seems kind of sketchy. Just seems kind of weird. But back to what Speedy was talking about. The guy gets out, goes and visits a guy that he has beef with. I keep feeling like I have ants on me.
1: Excuse me. Do y'all mean has a beef with? Because if he just had beef with him, that could have been roast beef.
4: Yeah.
1: Do you mean had a
3: pot
1: beef
3: roast?
1: Yes.
3: Yeah.
1: Had a beef with?
3: Yes.
1: Yeah, I got you. Okay.
3: And
1: had
3: so,
1: beef with him, Rick. Right.
3: Kills the guy, cuts his head off, tries to sneak the body out by
1: God.
3: Wearing a wig.
2: And had it, had his head in a suitcase.
3: Yes. And this convict dude, killer, has a wig on. I don't think he understands that, like, over the past 25 years, security camera technology has gotten really, really good. We can tell that's you in a wig. So that was just he had never well he briefly spoke about it right when it happened, mm-hmm. but he hadn't really gone into detail about how his Rogan's friend Josh Dubin and the Innocence Project really missed the mark on this particular
1: guy.
2: It's insane just to this read that and in fact you heard it it's kind of you know you really know about it but the read here is crazy.
1: Wow.
2: And that, how he tried to like escape through the hallway but the cameras got him. And had him there, and anyway, and then Rogan's like he was sitting right there a few weeks prior, you know.
1: Wow,
2: hey, goes off and does that.
1: Yeah, some other stories out there today. Speaking of that, and Innocence, or we'll see. Nolan Wells, this horrible story about the death of this young man, but then of course all the race baiters tried to come in and turn this into some kind of racial thing. If you remember the story, this is the young man that was, they were all at an island that Speedy's familiar with.
2: Mm-hmm.
1: You know, like young people do, they get boats out there by swimming, whatever. And he ended up losing his life and dying. And they tried to put some sort of racial slant on this when you go and look into it, and I saw people reporting on this, including black journalists and mm-hmm. investigators who went there, and they said that the friends of his who were white were constantly trying to check with the family. They were trying to figure out what was wrong. They tried to get him to leave. The narrative at once said they were the only boat. Come to find out, there were multiple mm-hmm. boats there. There were lots of young people there,
2: mm-hmm.
1: and he simply just wasn't ready to leave. He didn't want to leave. And somehow they tried to turn it into that they played a role in his life, this is a false narrative. Of course, you know, your Al Sharptons and all that, they're not going to miss an opportunity. And it keeps looking more and more like these people are trying to make something that just isn't there. And here's the autopsy. They did an independent autopsy, and the medical examiner says, I see no evidence of foul play at all. So it said they didn't find anything that would, you know, say there's a cover up or any wrongdoing, it's a sad story because you got a young person who died young. But as far as it being racially motivated or he was murdered, they're saying there's just no evidence of that.
2: Yeah, and Officer Tatum.
3: Yes, I was listening to that too. It's fantastic.
2: He's a great follow on social media.
1: Yeah, he's good.
2: And he did an interview with Warren Hudson, one of the kids of the four that's been, lives have been totally changed. Obviously, this is a terrible story. You feel for the parents.
1: It feels
2: and
1: like
2: Nolan
1: the
2: Wells.
1: Lacrosse people again.
2: Yeah, it really does. And he went to Ocean Springs and interviewed the boys that were alleged to be a part of this and all this kind of stuff and went out to Horn Island and talked about the thousands of people that were there, hundreds of boats, you know, and the 20 or 30 that went out together. But it was the way it was presented. It was just the four of them on one boat. Warren Hudson wasn't even on the boat that Nolan was on.
1: Right.
2: And so the way that Ben Crump and the NAACP and Al Sharpton, you're at Nolan's funeral and then, you know, Al Sharpton's up there going, we're going to donate $100,000 to anybody that can find evidence and stuff. It's just the whole thing is just what it's turned into is just really sad. It really is because the evidence doesn't show what they're alleging.
3: Yeah, they've turned it into a don't go on vacations with white people because they'll kill you narrative. It's crazy.
2: It is.
1: We'll be right back. Stay close.
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0: this is kind of stuff continues, and we had this yesterday, but there's an update today. You know, anytime you see the name Jasmine Crockett, get ready for anything.
1: Mm-hmm.
0: She's really, really, really being roasted now. Because the thing is, when you look so hard and you can't let these narratives go because somehow it gives you some sort of power, like we see going on, sadly, in Mississippi. But Jasmine Crockett, Democrat out of Texas, couldn't even let the World Cup go. Now, keep in mind, the whole world was playing, and we had more games than anybody else. Frankly, I'm glad it's over. But she says in this House Oversight Government Reform Subcommittee hearing on Tuesday.
1: He pulled it back up, too, for you.
0: Do we just want to hear it?
1: What she insinuates is insane.
0: She's insinuating that that racism existed in the World Cup based on the teams that people pulled for. Now, just listen.
2: The World Cup that captured the imaginations of the entire world when they saw all of these people of color that was playing for all these teams. And ultimately, if you recall, the last two teams, it was Argentina and Spain. And it seemed like the vast majority of the world was rooting for Argentina, or actually against Argentina, right? And why was that? Just give me an explanation, if you could guess, if you'll just let them finish the answer.
3: Spain had the best team. Maybe that's why they were rooting for them.
2: There's also a racist history that
4: Mr.
2: exists.
4: Mr. Beyer, you're recognized.
0: A racist history that exists it relates to Argentina.
5: What is she talking about?
1: Oh my goodness.
6: She didn't even know what she was talking about.
0: Made no sense. She couldn't decide whether people were rooting for or against Argentina. Mm. Everywhere that I went, I think there were people like me that weren't all that familiar with the game, but thought, well, this is kind of interesting. We sure are enjoying watching people from other countries talk about how great our country is and actually seem to love our country more than we do. And so we got caught up in it. And then I remember, like Sherry and I recall, of course, Sherry did have a political reason she wouldn't pull for Spain, but we were getting ready for the game. And I was pulling for Argentina for no other reason than Messi was the only person I had not even heard of him till y'all told me about it.
6: Right.
0: And I thought, there's that old cat that seems like he's a legend in this sport. Be great for him to win one. And that was it. I had no, like I say, the country of Spain has done some things and said some things right now that I find offensive, especially their anti-Semitic stances. I love on one hand that she also has to see color in everything. All these teams with people of color playing. Do people really see the games that way? Don't most people just watch and see the team?
5: In any sport.
0: Do they keep up with, all right, let's see, looks like we got, looks like about five black fellas. Here's some that are kind of in between. There's a ginger.
1: Yeah.
0: There he is. Watch him. That. Watch him. He's probably going to try to kill somebody.
1: Right. Break down the roster here. It's insane.
0: You know, Adler, I think you put it best. It's hard for us to weigh in on Jasmine Crockett here. Because she doesn't even know what she says.
1: She
0: needs to figure it out first.
5: I have no idea what she was saying.
0: She couldn't even decide, Greg, if they were pulling for or against Argentina. Here's what when you figure out, Jasmine, what you're saying, then we'll weigh in on it. You got to figure it out first.
5: Yes.
1: Right, yeah.
0: And what does it have to do with an oversight and government reform subcommittee?
6: And it doesn't even matter. She was just trying to get to what? Racist.
1: Correct. Oh, yeah.
6: It was racism.
1: Yeah, because everything goes back to that, right?
6: Also, I can't tell the difference, honestly, between a person from Argentina or a person from Spain.
0: No.
6: I don't think anybody can. I mean, really.
0: Do you know I've never been to Spain?
6: Yeah. But I do like
0: the music.
6: That's right.
0: They say the ladies are insane there.
1: Yeah. Right, right.
6: How much longer we got?
0: They don't abuse it.
6: When is her term over?
1: Because of the redistricting, isn't she out? How much longer we got with her?
6: Well, they pushed her out to push Tallarico.
1: Okay.
6: The Dems are that, that's thought, who they've I gotten thought, behind because okay. she's causing problems. This is all my speculation.
1: Oh, okay.
6: But we remember the whole Tallarico being a guest on Colbert's show and then saying, this is the interview Trump doesn't want you to see. It's with Tallarico. Rogan also getting behind Tallarico as well at times during that J.D. Vance interview. J.D. Vance was on Joe Rogan. Rogan, that was such a frustrating conversation because it seemed like J.D. Vance was not at his best, and it seemed like Rogan was not. Neither of those guys were at their top of their game during that interview. And Rogan quoting Tallarico as a Christian, a moderate Christian, that is false. Well, he is a false Christian.
0: This is the thing that I wave the red flag about all the time. I'm grateful, and I think it's wonderful that people like Joe Rogan seem to be on a journey. And I hope that journey ends up being reconciled to God through Jesus.
6: Yes.
0: I'm excited about Theo Vaughn and his brutal honesty about him trying to decide if he wants to be healed or not, because he knows that it will cost him his sin. And it might change the way he has to live his life. I respect all that. But boy, when people who have platforms that big start now taking this, I'm kicking the tires on the faith, and then think they can talk about the faith, like not being mature enough in the faith to realize that Tallarico is a problem and is a blasphemer and a heretic. See, Joe's not far enough along. He didn't know that. And so that's where you got to be careful when people have giant platforms, we start trying to give them too much responsibility. Now, in this case, I don't think anybody gave Joe Rogan that responsibility. He just took it. I mean, there's nothing you can do about it. His platform is what it is. But just remember when you're talking about seekers and even infants of the faith, they're not really a great source, to get your information until, and I was one of those people too. I understand that. I went through it myself and still going through it. But, so anyway, Jasmine Crockett, and I'm going to try maybe I shouldn't do this because it could get me in trouble. I know, Greg, you're already thinking it because I know you very well. There's people that I completely disagree with their view on lots of things, but I acknowledge of all ethnicities, that's a well-read person. That's a really intelligent person, but we just disagree. And and these people exist in all ethnicities.
5: Sure.
0: And the other exists in all ethnicities. When you can recognize that this person not only is saying something that is bizarre, just in their presentation, you can tell they're not overly sharp.
5: Yeah.
0: There it is. And when she starts talking, it's like, I've never seen someone that seems so in over her head on everything she tries to talk about. And how she won. There had to be, even Democrats, y'all, sometimes I'm amazed at, even in your own party, you can't find better candidates. And this thing you just tried to do with Plattner, that right there.
5: So anyway,
0: Jasmine doesn't quite know what she's saying. And until she does,
5: none of us do either. We
0: can't really weigh in on this.
6: She lost the Democrat primary to James Tallarico, back in March. And that was when she was running for the Senate because she is she's going to be done as a representative.
1: Yeah, because of the redistricting.
6: Yes.
1: I can't say that word, but that she is okay. That's why she was running for
6: Senate. Can we hear her ask that again one more time? Because it's just so obvious. She's so lost, but she knows where she wants to get, but she doesn't know how to get there.
2: The World Cup that captured the imaginations of the entire world when they saw all of these people of color that was playing for all these teams. And ultimately, if you recall, the last two teams, it was Argentina and Spain. And it seemed like the vast majority of the world was rooting for Argentina, or actually against Argentina, right? Nice. And why was that? Just give me an explanation.
0: Why was that?
3: Spain had the best team. Maybe that's why they were rooting for them.
2: There's also a racist history that exists.
4: Mr. Beyer, you're recognized.
2: Thank you.
1: You know, when it comes to the Jasmines of the world, she's a political actress is what she is, because if you go back and look at old video of her in her early political time, she carries herself differently. She speaks differently. She's not as ghetto in her presentation, and it's like she's playing a character.
7: and that she doesn't even, that I don't think that's the real her.
6: Right. I agree.
0: I don't even know what that meant.
6: But was she also saying it seemed like the entire world was going rooting for Argentina or against? So was she saying the whole world is racist? What is she even saying?
0: Wasn't she in TLC?
6: No.
1: Oh, my gracious.
7: Don Juan's going to call you now.
0: No, okay.
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0: Thanks for being with us today, America, as we're hanging out. Speaking of that, this we did last hour, we did a Hobie update on his Achilles. And now I know, Speedy, what you need the most is legs. And now he can't do legs. I bet you're not working on it at all.
1: Well, I'm doing Set stuff back. On my own, no. But I mean, I need Greg. Are you though? I need Greg to step in the gap.
0: You're not motivated because now Hobie's not doing legs.
1: I need an accountability partner. I need Greg to step up.
6: And he can't spot you as good while you're squatting.
0: No, you can't.
1: You remember the video of me spotting you when we were learning at Oaks?
6: Terrible.
0: Yeah.
1: It was pretty funny.
6: It was terrible.
1: It was pretty funny. Traumatized
0: me.
1: Get up. You got to get around you and get up under your chest that's, so you don't fall over.
23: I just drop weight on my foot.
0: When you're trying to do a little bit better, what is it that you dread the most? And you're like, I hate this.
1: Well, it was real talk, just real completely talk, honest.
0: I have to do it, and I'm doing it for my own good.
1: Legs?
0: I knew it.
1: Makes you feel nauseous. I mean, if you really get after it.
0: So obvious.
1: It's tough. I mean, but people with little legs, with big legs say the same thing.
0: I know, but we see results, so.
1: Drive home. You remember back when we used to work the clutch?
0: Mm-hmm.
1: You can hardly push it in. You just got dead legs.
0: Sure. Yeah. I know. I just feel like now this is a setback for you, too, because Greg's not going to help you enough. And now I
1: mean, always something coming up with him. Yeah, hey, we still going today?
0: I got to do this.
1: Here's what I'm doing. I have low expectations, Greg. So I'm just going to be self-motivated. And if you can go, it'd be awesome.
0: That'd be great. Any of y'all ever got into foosball?
23: I was,
1: When I was out.
23: At skating ring days, we played a lot.
1: Yeah, yeah.
23: I wasn't great at it.
0: No. Isn't it just table soccer?
1: Table hockey.
0: Is it?
1: Oh, well.
23: There was an art to it.
0: Yeah. Aren't they little soccer players?
6: It's soccer.
1: Okay, I'll give you that.
0: I know you didn't. I understand why you didn't want it.
6: Because air hockey is table hockey.
0: Sure, yeah. Thank you very much.
1: Yeah, you're right. Okay.
0: Apparently.
1: Yeah, you're right. It is soccer.
0: Apparently.
1: Dadgummit.
0: Greg,
23: but these guys don't lay on the field and delay it the whole time.
6: They're not flopping.
0: Greg, you're going to hate this story. Because you know how I don't like large sandwiches and giant pizzas and giant produce.
1: Yeah.
0: This is in that same world. Greg, we now have the world's longest table, foosball table.
23: Oh,
0: I don't know why we need this. I don't know why anybody would do this. So I don't even know. What are we supposed
23: extra
0: to
23: extra long table.
0: Right. It's 525 feet long.
23: Wait, and what size are the?
0: It's a city block, Greg.
23: Are the players? What are they?
0: City block, right? So,
23: are these bigger players? Are Guinness they World small? Record. Just real far,
0: guys. They're saying it was like it spanned more than a city block. I was just.
23: Well, you can't play that.
6: Right. They connected a bunch of foosball tables.
0: Well, is that all they did? Well that does it.
23: That
0: doesn't count.
6: Wow,
0: I found foosball to be underwhelming.
23: Yeah,
0: it's just like I never.
1: You can only play it for so long. I mean, if it's part of any type of activities at a game place or whatever, that's probably one of my last ones I go to.
0: Yeah.
23: Two versus
6: two is fun. 2-on-2 is fun.
0: Would you like...
1: I'm going to play pool first.
0: You're walking into a room, and there's a foosball table, and there's an air hockey table.
23: Oh, air hockey.
1: Yeah, air hockey.
0: Adler, you? No.
6: I'll go back and forth.
0: But you have to only do one.
24: Oh, air hockey, yeah.
2: all day long, twice on Sunday.
0: Okay, I thought you would
1: fit to that stretch.
0: I thought you would make a stand for foosball right there.
6: No.
23: Yeah, I did too.
0: Yeah.
6: Air hockey's loud now.
0: It is loud.
6: It's a loud, you don't want a TV in the same room as the air hockey. Clang, clang, clang, clack.
0: Yep. Our air hockey table right now is only used on Christmas Day.
23: Okay.
0: No other time.
23: What about when the puck flies off the board?
0: Right, because we don't have anybody living there anymore other than Sherry and me.
23: Y'all don't play
0: in
23: a lot.
0: In the days that Sherry and me say, how about some air hockey, just are not.
23: No,
0: you know,
23: probably not going
0: and right. Frankly, we use it as a code word for something else. But, I mean, so when everybody comes home, when everybody comes home for Christmas.
1: What was that?
0: When everybody comes home for Christmas, then for some reason an air hockey tournament breaks out.
1: Okay. Oh, that's fine.
0: You know, and then all the kids go upstairs and play each other in air hockey. That's about the only time it comes alive.
1: If you had air hockey or ping pong, which one would you play?
0: Air hockey.
23: Yeah, me too.
6: Do I have enough room for a legitimate game of ping pong? Because people will do this with pool tables, too. They'll put it in too small of a room.
0: You are correct.
6: You're hitting it like
0: this.
6: Try
0: to play in one of those one time where somebody, you don't have enough square footage for this pool table.
6: Ping pong needs almost a gym.
0: Yeah.
6: I mean, you need a lot of room.
0: We have a ping pong table at in the barn. That's how much room you need.
6: Yes.
23: Yeah.
6: You need
0: a lot. And we bring it out from time to time. Yeah. We've got where we don't bring it out anymore. We did, but one time we brought it all the time. I even, when we had the last gathering, I was like, let's don't bring the ping pong table out. I don't want to deal with it.
23: Let's make something to eat off of.
1: We had a ping pong table for a long time, and it was used like it properly should be used. And then the boys got old enough to where they started to come upstairs, and they had like these red dots all over.
6: Right.
1: Where they were. I don't know. What's it called?
23: Kind of like you used to do.
1: You slap it and burn.
6: Burn me down that
1: burn
6: time.
1: You down and you hit. Yeah. Take your shirt off. Here it goes.
0: You know, I told you guys.
1: You whelps all over them.
6: Right.
0: I think it's tied.
23: Forehead.
0: I told you that I was a little boy before anybody cared about these kind of things. No one studied them. But, you know, I had some aversion to puzzles. I don't like puzzles.
23: Yeah.
0: And I still don't like puzzles. Anything puzzle-like. And so I don't know if that's what happened. But for some reason, I could never take the time to be good at what you would call parlor games. Maybe I'm using the wrong term, but I was no good at darts, no good at pool, no good at ping pong, no good at air hockey, no good at foosball, any of that kind of stuff.
23: Yeah, I wouldn't agree.
0: I am below average, and I won't take the time to become good at it.
23: Yeah.
0: And out of all of them, I wish I was better at pool. I wish I was a really good pool player. I would even throw.
23: I thought I was different, but
0: I would even throw bowling there. I'm not a very good bowler.
23: No, I thought I was a good pool player, but I really wasn't.
0: It's like these kind of. And I remember I had friends that were also, you know, played a little ball, but they also were really good at these things, and I never was. I wouldn't do the reps it takes to be good at it.
23: Do you think
0: that's some kind of deep-seated thing to the puzzles? Is there
1: maybe
0: some puzzle thing here? And do I not have the ability to master these kind of games? Yeah. I'm not good at any of them.
1: I think at the time and the effort, but it's definitely the age that it took.
6: Plus, you're a brute force guy. You're not a finesse guy. You're a brute force guy. Not a finesse guy. Yes. And there's nothing wrong with
0: that. And I found pickleball feeling that same way when I tried to weigh in on it. I'm like, I don't think I'm built for this.
6: There's nothing wrong with that. We need those guys.
0: Okay.
6: We need them on that wall.
0: Right. I got you.
6: If you could be really good at bowling, really good at ping pong, really good at pool, what do you choose?
0: Pool. I want to be good at pool. A lot.
6: I don't want to be good at bowling.
23: Yeah, it's such an
6: wear that cool clothes they get to wear.
23: And that brace, wrist brace.
0: Well, you're hitting on it. I found the billiards community to be a little hipper. It's a little cooler to be good at billiards.
23: It is.
6: I don't know.
0: Bowling.
23: You may be required to smoke.
6: You get to wear cool shoes when you're bowling.
0: I mean, you don't see me walking in with my own stick, and I mean business. I've got my sunglasses on.
6: You can wear the same shirt as your buddies. It has your pictures on it.
0: It's different. It's not as cool. Tommy Howard.
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0: off and running. 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Enjoy that. Tomorrow, Gary the Bulldozer Man's birthday. My goodness, there's so many big birthdays happening. We had Greg last week, now Gary. Hey.
1: About that?
0: Hey, listen, I don't want anybody to make a big deal on my birthday now. I mean, you know, everywhere I go down here, like Mitchell, everybody says, happy birthday, Gary. Happy birthday, Gary.
2: So we'll see if Gary has time to drop by and see us tomorrow, because you know, he don't have to be on.
3: No, but we need to make a big fuss about it, though.
2: Let me tell you something.
3: He don't like, even though he likes it, he didn't like too much attention.
1: 69.
2: That's his age tomorrow. You're right.
1: 69. Wow.
2: I'll go this far, though. I will say something that I believe is different about Greg and Gary.
3: Okay.
2: Greg legitimately doesn't want to be made a fuss over. It's legit. It's honest. He's not wanting to be rude. Gary wants to be made a fuss over.
1: Oh, he's just doing the reverse.
2: Deep down, he loves it. It's reverse psychology.
3: Okay.
2: Deep down, he loves it.
1: Got it.
2: Mm-hmm.
3: Okay.
2: So he'll act like he doesn't like it, and deep down, his little heart will be so warm.
1: Gleaming.
2: Just gleaming.
3: Right.
2: I mean, let me tell you, deep down, Gary wants to be the birthday boy. That little boy's still in there. That little boy's still there.
1: Let's get him a cake.

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0: Don't you think it's time you finally tell your family that you are listening to this show? The Rick Burgess Show.
1: Yes, Tom. They're listening too, probably. And y'all can all work it out. Speedy Greg Adler here. Burge on the one mic. Unscreened phone calls coming up later. Couple things coming up this weekend. Sherry and I are excited. Those of you in Southeast Missouri, Sherry and I are preparing and looking forward to this weekend. We head out tomorrow, headed your way. A men's event tomorrow night at First Baptist Church, Dexter, Missouri. Then a women's event on Saturday morning with Sherry. And then Sherry and I together for the marriage event on Saturday night. And then I'll preach both services on Sunday. If you still would like to come, that's fine. You can. There's some room for you. You can go to one of these, all of these, something in between. All those options are available to you. So just go to The Man Church or BurgessMinistries.com, either one, and look under events. As far as the men, now only at TheManChurch.com, Forged Men's Conference this weekend starts tomorrow night. That will include Scott Dawson, Granger Smith, and Charles Billingsley. That's at First Baptist Church, Colbert Heights, Tuscumbia, Alabama. So that's all coming up this weekend. So following these stories yesterday, so I'm going to make sure I have all the players in this right. So we've got Megan Rapinoe. That's pink hair soccer player, right?
2: Oh, yeah. Mm-hmm.
1: Do I have that right?
2: Yeah, yeah,
1: okay.
2: Yeah, she's done playing now. She's retired.
1: Yeah, and then we have Sophie Cunningham. That's the pointing girl in WNBA, right?
2: Yeah, that's Caitlin Clark's teammate.
1: Yeah, that's the pointer, right?
2: Yep, that's the pointer.
1: Yeah, the
2: she's the tall, blonde pointer.
1: You better
2: pointer.
1: Leave my girl alone. I got you. I see you. And you told me not to put my finger in your face, so I'm going to leave it there for a while, right?
2: Yes.
3: Yep.
1: Okay. Well, we have a couple of things here. Now, this is something that we have hit. I'm not going to go and repeat the things we've already repeated. This is just kind of an update. This ongoing ridiculous notion that biological men should be able to play against biological women in sports and have access to their locker rooms and bathrooms.
2: Mm-hmm.
1: Okay. Completely ridiculous. For one thing, and I heard someone talking about this, I'd like to give them credit, can't remember who it was, but they were saying at one time the amount of females that were participating in sports compared to males, the women were only representing about 15%. They now represent almost half, about 43, in some sports, 46%.
2: Mm.
1: Why? Title IX. Title IX changed the entire landscape for the good for women's athletics. So what does that mean? That means that now more women, biological women, are participating in athletics.
2: Mm-hmm.
1: By far.
2: Mm-hmm.
1: Huge number. If this is allowed, everything Title IX accomplished will now be destroyed, because if I've got a biological male that can play the same sport against the biological females that I'm playing against, I have a huge advantage. Individual sports, I'm going to mop the floor with everybody.
2: Yeah.
1: Okay.
2: Yeah.
1: So Megan Rapinoe is living in a fantasy world. She will not come into the real world. She's on The View. Can't imagine this conversation. She's literally going to say, I guess not listening to her own voice, that keeping men out of women's sports is an attack on women in society.
4: Okay.
1: See, I would actually say keeping men in women's sports.
4: I think, but most would.
1: Yeah, but anyway, not Megan, so here we go.
5: Let's just, like, pull back a little. At first it was like, well, nobody likes women's sports, and nobody wants to watch it. Or there was, you know, abuse happening, and nobody seemed to care. Now all of a sudden we're going to use a vulnerable group of people in the trans community to be like, oh, well, we're just protecting women's sports, and we care so much about it, when the Heritage Foundation is now going to go after Title IX. Mm-hmm. So is it about reproductive rights, or is it about just women's rights in general? We're seeing the rollback of Roe v. Wade. Marriage equality, I feel like, is getting put back on the table. That was settled law. And so all of these things, like, yes, they're going after trans people in sports, and they're using this as a wedge issue because we love sports, and, you know, we don't want our little girls to be unsafe in sports. And it's like, unsafe from who? But okay.
6: Yeah.
5: But now we're using this as, like, an overarching thing, when really what we're attacking women. We're saying, if you look like this as a woman, you can play. If you look like this as a woman, there's a bill in Washington.
3: Okay, and I'm going to skip forward as well, where she takes it all the way to the
5: society, and I think it's an attack on women in society, and I think the tie between the Heritage Foundation now wanting to go after Title IX, it's just like so blatant. Like, let's connect these dots. It's more than just a couple of trans kids in the entire country and a couple in each state being able to participate in some youth sports.
1: You can't have it both ways. You can't say that you don't want Title IX to be attacked while being an advocate for something that will attack Title IX. Sophie Cunningham says...
2: Well, she's done playing, so it doesn't matter.
1: Right. Yeah. Sophie Cunningham, that's the famous... I built this really nice house. It's up. It's elevated. It has a ladder to get up here, and I've pulled the ladder up. I've shut the door.
2: Yeah.
1: You are not allowed to have access to what I had access to. Mm-hmm.
3: And don't forget, her team lost to a group of 15 Dallas soccer player boys.
1: Yep.
3: Her adult women team lost to 15-year-old boys.
1: 5-2, by the way.
4: Wow.
1: Which I understand in soccer is a blowout.
3: Mm, huge.
2: Not even close.
1: So yes, having biological males would be a huge disadvantage for biological females. And as you said, Adler, you know this firsthand.
3: Right.
1: To Megan Rapinoe. So here's Sophie Cunningham says, I just want to stay in the common sense world. She says that men, biological men, don't belong in women's sports because I want to see females be protected from men being on the field, but also being in the locker rooms and the bathrooms. And she's asked about it again by WNBA reporters, and she says something that seems so, so logical. Here we go.
6: On that same vein, in that story with ESPN, you talked about wanting to protect young girls who shouldn't have to go against biological men. Just can you expand your viewpoint on that?
7: I mean, I think I said what I said. I think it's kind of common sense. And I think I'll always believe in that. I think it's really important to protect children. And that's little girls who are also involved in that category. And so I stand on what I said. And I always believe that.
6: Yeah. Do you see your advocacy on that, like taking any form going forward?
7: You know, I don't know. I'm not a very political person, but I do have beliefs. I have morals, and I'll always stand on those and be true to who I am. And I think people are going to take it how they want to take it, but I've never even really said anything about that. And so when it comes just to protecting young girls in sport and women in sport, I feel very strongly about that. I think that's why you have Title IX. That's why you have some of the greats in women's sports. If Title IX and women's sports weren't protected, then you wouldn't hear about any type of women in sport. And so I think in the future, it's just really important to protect.
1: She said... And the key word was what I said, I think, is just kind of common sense.
2: Yeah.
1: What Megan Rapinoe is proposing lacks common sense because she claims she doesn't want to see women be attacked in society, but wants biological men to be able to infiltrate women's sports. And then you go over to Sophie Cunningham that says, no, logically, that doesn't make any sense.
2: Right.
1: And she said, so I said what I said. Because it is just, I think, kind of common sense.
2: Yeah.
1: And
2: but she's the controversial one.
1: Oh, right.
3: Crazy. She's the bad person.
2: Isn't that something?
3: She's such a bad person. Megan Rapinoe claiming, oh, it's if you're a woman that looks like this, you can play, but if you're a woman that looks like this, you can't play. It's not what it is.
2: No.
3: It's not what it is at all. That's a lie. You know that's a lie. It has nothing to do with looks. It has to do with your chromosomes. XX, XY.
1: And don't forget.
3: Simple, simple, simple.
1: Don't forget, if you go over to that worldview, because it's based on emotion, they'll say things that you're just like, man, that's some kind of, you're trying to play some kind of mind trick on me. Because these very same people live under another heading that they embraced and still do. Follow the science.
2: Yeah.
1: Yeah. Okay. And you go, okay, well, we'll follow the science. And they go, no, not here. Follow feelings here.
4: Yeah, then
1: okay, not science. So can I, what? You know, so I thought y'all said follow science. Yes, unless it says something we don't like, then we don't follow it. Okay, got it. Makes all the sense in the world. Thank you for that. So follow science, yes. So follow science in this, no. So really not follow science, yes. But, and then no. Are we following science when it works? Yes. Not when it tries to tell us we can't do something. Okay, got it. We'll be back. Unscreened phone calls coming up next.
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1: All right, here we go. All lines are open. If you hear it ringing, that means you're in line and you're ready to go. 10 lines ablazing. And remember that we are making decisions on your call in real time. There's no screener. So you want, if it's ringing, you need to go ahead and turn that radio down, turn that TV, put a little mute on it, be able to, you know, be a good communicator, land that plane, and know how to be appropriate. You do all those things, your call has a great chance of survival. We get started. Hello, welcome to the Rick Burgess Show. Unscreened phone calls. Go ahead.
21: Hey, this is Jeff Maxwell in Tuscaloosa, Alabama, and I just want you guys to know to pray for the Roberts family. I got word last night that Will, who was an osteosarcoma patient in California that was here, passed away last night.
1: Yeah, we did get that earlier, and we certainly join you in that. Now ultimately healed, and we celebrate that. A lot of folks following that young man's story, and he did pass last evening. So getting a lot of emails and stuff about that and text too. Rick Burgess Show, unscreened phone calls. Go ahead.
22: Hey, Burge, I'm like you. Whenever I was small, I was obsessed with puppets. And I just wanted to tell you, it's never too late to start your puppet ministry.
23: I love seeing that.
1: Well, what a great idea. What a great idea. I never thought of that.
23: You get you a little money and send them when you need.
1: Wouldn't that go over?
23: You'd be a ventriloquist.
1: Greg, let me tell you what would really be effective in men's ministry.
23: Yes.
1: Hey, it's a great idea, Greg. Rick Burgess Show, unscreened phone calls. Go ahead.
24: Yeah, this one's for Speedy. You guys give him a hard time about his skinny legs. He needs to watch the Anatoly videos. That guy's real skinny, and he can deadlift 700 pounds.
3: Oh, yeah, that guy that disguises himself as like a janitor.
1: I've seen those. He'll lift a ton of weight.
23: Hey, I'll get off in those reels, and it's hilarious. He's walking through there and then like picks up. Weight and stuff, and all these bodybuilders are like, who the heck is this?
1: Didn't that old man you used to see.
23: Yeah, I think he was wearing a suit. Was he wearing a suit?
1: Something. Yeah.
23: It was unbelievable.
1: Didn't they find out, though, that the guy plants weights in there that are fake? It's not real.
3: This guy is actually very strong. He is a power lifter.
23: No, I think he's cheating.
3: Yeah. I think that the other power lifters in the video are also in on it, but this Anatoly guy is actually very, very strong.
1: Yeah. Rick Burgess Show, unscreened phone calls. Go ahead.
25: Yeah, I worked for a uniform company, and I was servicing the bathroom. Got changed out paper towels and soap, come into a predicament. So I guess we got somebody in the stall and he sneezes. Do I say God bless you? Do I say bless you? What do I do?
1: Well, that's good. You don't communicate
23: with nobody while they're seated.
1: If he's standing, I think you can say, God bless you. But if he's in that stall, you got to leave it alone.
23: He's hoping nobody notices him.
1: Yeah.
23: If he sneezes, just keep it to yourself.
3: 100% you can't communicate.
1: Mm. I tell you, when you sneeze, you'll find out if you're done or not.
23: That's a good point, right?
1: That's Rick Burgess Show.
23: And you are correct.
1: Unscreened phone calls. Go ahead.
23: What if somebody left one?
26: Hey, Rick, I got one for you right here. Yeah. So my grandfather, he's got his deer feed recipe, and I was looking at it. He's had it for about 50 years. And I compared it. It's a supplemental deer feed recipe, and I compared it to one of your supplemental feeds. And the ingredients were very similar, except for my grandfather's recipe had one thing that yours didn't.
23: What?
26: A little bit of topaz.
1: That's good. I was a long way home for that, but that's really, really
23: good.
1: How about
23: that timely pause?
1: It was a good pause. Rick Burgess Show, on-screen phone calls. Go ahead.
27: Yeah, Rick, man. So I'm out here working a blue collar job and trying to make ends meet. And I'm pretty athletic, but I'm not no D1 athlete. So I'm just thinking about becoming a woman and going and playing sports in women's sports. You know,
1: you know what?
23: That's not a bad idea.
1: How old are you?
27: I'm 29.
1: Oh, yeah. You could do great.
23: Oh, yeah.
1: You could do great. Now, you're going to have to look good in a dress. You know, when
27: I don't know about all that, man. Well, I got too much common sense.
1: Yeah, you know, really, honestly, now I don't even think you have to go that far. You just declare you're a woman.
23: You don't even have to look like a woman.
1: Yes, that's not a woman.
23: No.
1: I think you can just walk around looking just like you look.
23: No, Frank, you're not.
1: Yeah. No, Frank, you're not. Rick Burgess Show, unscreened phone calls. Go ahead.
2: Yeah, guys, I was thinking about this thing of changing hymns into the modern music. My very first experience out of seminary was in a country church in the Midwest where this crazy A senior minister decided he was going to take a Mighty Fortress and put it to the tune of Come On Baby, Light My Fire.
1: Oh,
2: it was so cringe-worthy. Oh, my word, it was terrible.
1: It's a wonder that Luther didn't walk back from the dead. Oh, my goodness.
23: That wasn't as good as that we saw the other week.
1: What was it?
23: Rolling Stones.
1: Oh, gosh. He tried to do Jumpin' Jack Flash.
23: That's what it was.
1: Try to make it spiritual.
23: He did. including the Mick Jagger moves.
1: Yes.
23: I did get confirmation from Hobie which song he from the Backstreet
1: Boys. Okay, what was it?
23: It was I Need You Tonight.
1: He said
23: he did that when he was 18, and he's 44 now. He has no recording of it.
1: So is he singing it to Jesus?
23: He rewrote it, and yeah. I don't know. I just yeah. It was just on, and he's.
4: I need him to redo it and let us hear it.
1: Yes,
23: I know.
1: Yes,
23: yeah.
1: Yes.
4: What if you went like 3 hours and didn't talk to Hobie? What would you do?
1: Oh, that's good.
23: but I don't know where that comes from.
4: We're checking in.
23: So he and I and Cassio are on this text. I've asked Cassio when he stopped wanting to be a hip hop artist, and he hadn't answered yet.
1: Come on, Cassio.
23: I need to go back.
1: Rick Burgess Show, unscreened phone calls. Go ahead.
5: I just want to say one thing, and that is I really miss Bubba.
1: Well, you know what? He still has a good podcast, Bubba on the Lake. Are you listening to that?
5: No, I didn't know anything about that.
1: How do you not know about that? We've mentioned it many times.
5: I don't know.
1: So you can go and listen to that. You can even go to Lake Martin and maybe visit him.
5: I guess I just thought you were advertising your podcast. I only get to listen about 30 minutes every morning on my way to work, and I hadn't really heard anybody ever say that they miss Bubba.
1: Well, of course. And you know what else? You've got Rick and Bubba's Greatest Hits and Radio Gold podcast as well.
23: Boom.
1: I mean, you must not miss him because you're not putting much effort in.
4: Well, you can only listen 30 minutes a day. You ain't.
1: That's right.
4: That ain't long enough to miss anybody.
5: I know. I can only listen on my way to work, and then I can't listen the rest of the day.
1: Yeah. Well, see, there's all those options out there. You can go and still enjoy all that.
5: Okay. Well, thank you.
1: No, thank you for calling. Thanks for listening to him.
23: All right, Cassio finally responded. He said he stopped wanting to be a hip-hop artist when he moved to L.A. and lost his partners, Hobie and Don Juan.
4: Don Juan and Cassio.
1: Did he ever do stand-up at Fat Fest? Do I have that right?
23: He
4: did perform.
1: Mm-hmm. Oh, I know he performed as a hip-hop artist. I think one time, because remember saying that about the dinosaurs? If I get out there and I start doing dinosaurs, that means it's
4: maybe in the first one.
1: That means I panicked.
3: Yeah, the dinosaur impression.
1: Yeah, he might have done that and hip-hop. In the same,
4: or 1 year.
1: He might have done comedy, then went back to hip-hop, then back to comedy.
4: I think he did.
1: Rick Burgess Show, unscreened phone calls. Go ahead.
6: Yeah, I got a dilemma. It goes along with the men don't run in the rain thing.
1: Okay.
6: My wife don't like to walk by herself at the parking lots or anything. Typically, I would want to pull the car up to wherever we're coming out of the store or whatever, for her to get into the car so she don't have to walk in the rain. Well, she likes to stay with me.
1: Mm.
6: And we had this discussion the other day. She ran to the car.
1: She can. She's a woman.
6: And, and she's a woman. She ran to the car. But I have an older truck that I can't, there's not a key fob to unlock the doors.
1: Mm-hmm. Oh, yeah. I see.
6: Or yeah. I'm not. She gets the car. She don't even know how to operate a car door.
1: All right, look, she can't have it both ways. Either you're going to let her off at the front like a gentleman, and then you park and then not run in the rain, or she's going to have to walk with you.
4: Or you have to go buy a new truck.
1: Yeah, or you got to buy a new truck. Or you got to teach her how to work a key. I mean, something's got to happen.
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0: 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The Rick Burgess Show.
1: All right, we're back. Thanks for being with us today, America. Speedy, Greg, and Adler. We're grateful that you're here. We've had a blast already. 3 hours in the bucket. If you missed it, go grab those later today on the podcast or YouTube archive. Be sure you're a subscriber to both or either, whichever you prefer, or both, and click those notifications. You know, getting feedback, we've had a couple of narratives that have been going on since the beginning of the show, and it is interesting because the four of us, when we find ourselves sitting here in 2026, and we have been doing this job in some way, shape, or form, Speedy and I for right at 40 years, counting all the time that we didn't work together, mm-hmm. then you know, did our solo stuff and did the Rick and Bubba stuff, and then Greg, you're almost a year. What are you, 19 years right now?
2: Yep,
1: 19 years. Adler, you're at 18 years.
3: Something there.
1: So yeah. We realize that for whatever reason, new technology, you've gotten interested. Maybe this show was your entry point. Not anything we did prior. So it's interesting because we'll talk about things that could cover a 40-year gamut.
2: Mm-hmm.
1: And some of you weren't even born during a large part of it. And now you're in. I literally just had someone text that says, I don't know who Casio is.
2: Oh, wow.
1: Who is Casio?
3: Yeah.
1: We're sitting here talking about Casio memories, Hobie memories. And a lot of them think that Hobie's just a friend of yours. They don't know that he used to be an intern.
2: Mm-hmm.
1: They don't know this Casio we keep referencing, and he doesn't even go by that anymore, and professionally. So, you know, you right? He didn't call it.
4: I believe he does.
1: I think he does. We're good. I didn't know he did.
4: I know he went to just Matt Mitchell for the longest time.
1: It felt weird to me. But anyway, to tell those of you the background on that, is that he was an intern on the Rick and Bubba show, and a very prominent intern.
4: Funny.
1: He starred in a Turner South classic back when that cable channel existed. It's now Fox Sports South. But when it was Turner South, The Fatchler.
4: Yep.
1: And it was a piece, and he's now a stand-up comedian, and at one time dabbled in being a hip-hop artist.
2: And was on the Tonight Show.
1: Show with Jay Leno for...
2: two or three times.
3: Several appearances.
1: Yeah. Reoccurring character.
4: Yeah. And into wrestling too, and helping with podcasts and different things.
2: I forgot about wrestling.
4: Yeah. So,

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1: Yeah, you can do all that now. 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I hope you guys get Lindell as your governor. Mm-hmm. It will be good for the state. No doubt about that. SEC Media Days. We've had a couple of stories from there already.
2: Mm-hmm.
1: We will love this one. Those of you that are Gator fans,
2: Gators,
1: John Summerall, this should be a good sign. He nearly went off on a reporter at SEC Media Days because he did not have his phone muted, and it rang while he was talking. And he made a comment that if this reporter played for him, what would happen? And if you're a Gator fan, this ought to be good news for you. But here we go.
3: Well, I'd say no two decisions are alike. You know, like Lane and I are friends, and Lane and I talked several times through the process of October, November about what it was looking like for both of our schedules of how things were going to unfold. And you'd be kicked out of our team meeting.
2: Phone.
3: I swear. Like, you're lucky I'm not going to throw this freaking podium right now. Like, it drives me crazy. I would say, who is that? But I'm not going to embarrass anybody.
2: A reporter's phone went off.
1: Uh-huh.
2: Yeah. He's right in the middle of talking.
1: He said, you'd be kicked out of my team meeting right now, and you're lucky I'm not taking this podium and throwing it.
2: Yeah.
1: See, you want that kind of a discipline there.
2: He said that when he got there, he was a little underwhelmed by the workout regiment that Florida had. And he said he's changed that, though.
1: Okay.
2: So he's come in. You know, he's a success everywhere he goes.
1: Yes, yes, he is. Speaking of successful, Kirby Smart, the Dogs getting ready for the year. He's asked about the SEC breaking away from the NCAA, even when we interviewed him back in, when did we do that, May?
2: Late April.
1: Late April into May. He was talking about this as well. So so he is right when he says that he's been saying this for a long time. Here he is.
4: You see that future.
5: Yeah, I've actually been saying that for a long time to our president and our administrators that, you know, my frustration is I sit in a meeting and so many times I sit in a meeting, and I learned this, I think, 11 years ago, my first SEC head coaches meeting. I had a coach tell me, we will not get anything done in these meetings because we don't have any power or any control. We sit and say what we want, but that doesn't necessarily come to fruition. So I've learned that, you know, until we get governance and we have someone that actually has the power to make decisions, or we can make decisions within our own community, we're not going to have much control. And that's unfortunate, but that's where we sit right now. And if that's the best alternative to get everybody playing by the same rules, then I would want to do that.
2: Rick, he's like you. He didn't like wasteful meetings.
1: Oh, he doesn't like wasteful meetings. I do not. No, there's nothing
2: worse. I
1: don't
2: know who does, but there's some people that do like meetings.
1: I think some people like wasteful meetings because they keep having them. So apparently they like them.
6: Somebody's enjoying
1: it. Yeah, I'm like, are we not? Are we leaving here really? Have we been here this long and we're leaving? Name one thing we've accomplished. One thing. And if we're not accomplishing something, then what are we doing? Good gracious. Now comes Paul Feinbaum.
2: Uh-oh.
1: He is about to make people mad. And that's kind of what Paul's good at.
2: Mm-hmm.
1: Tide Nation, y'all okay out there? Some of you may agree with Paul. But he's about to upset you. He's going to comment on Kalen DeBoer and how he ended up getting an extended contract and how he thinks it might not have been the best idea. So here we go.
6: The reason why they gave him a new contract is because Michigan was going to hire him after Sharon Moore got fired. And the school, this was now before the Oklahoma game, and they couldn't afford to lose him in the event that they lost, or in the event that he won the game. So they kept him. It's just standard leverage. Ask Stephen A. Smith. He'll be happy to give you a lesson on that, Shay. The point is that Lane Kiffin was the coach of that team that went nearly to the championship game. He picked Trinidad Chambliss out of a junior college, practically. He's the one that built that roster. Pete Golding would never have gotten a head coaching job had Kiffin not left when he did. So, I mean, we're dismissive. We're giving Pete Golding way too much credit. That was Lane Kiffin's team. And besides, Kalen DeBoer has just made a mess out of a great situation. He's lost 8 games in 2 years, as Stephen A. said. He lost to Florida State last year, which was total trash and should have fired his coach. He lost to Oklahoma at home. Yeah, he won a playoff game. He also was down 17. Oklahoma had a 17-0 lead and completely choked the game away, as Stephen and I both remember because we were talking during the game. But let's not get carried away with DeBoer. He's an excellent coach. But is he the right coach at Alabama? And Stephen A., I think you know the answer.
7: Hey-yo.
2: Good night. I will say this for DeBoer.
1: Mm-hmm.
2: You follow Saban, man. That's a tough act, man.
1: But you know what he said?
2: That is a tough act.
1: But what he said is, Saban had you set up, that should have been easy. How could you lose 8 games with what Saban left you over 2 years? I'm not saying I agree with that. I'm saying that's what Paul's trying to say.
7: The butterfly effect of Michigan head coach Sharon Moore making some very bad choices and then getting a knife out. All that.
1: Sure.
7: A butterfly flaps its wings and, whoo, wow.
1: A lot happening there.
7: Yeah.
1: I mean, that's how he says that the Michigan thing is the reason why they kept DeBoer on and hired him on long term.
7: That's an interesting theory there.
1: I will say this, and he will remain nameless. I talked to a rabid Tide fan just yesterday, looked him in the eye in the same room with him. Loves the Tide. Can't wait for a season to start. And I said, I want to ask you right now, are you as excited about the Tide as you normally are? And he said, no, I'm not.
2: What?
1: Mm. He said, there's just something different. He said, the NIL's part of it. It's kind of taking some of my joy of college football away. And he said, and I like Coach DeBoer as a human being. I think he's a great human being. I think he's a really good football coach, really, really smart. He said, but there's just something about him that doesn't breed enthusiasm. I said, so you're not as excited as you? He said, no, not like it was.
2: No.
1: And he said, I'm just not all that fired up. Lack of enthusiasm. So I assume Stephen A. thinks wrong guy for the program. Paul clearly does, but keep in mind, all Paul's doing is stirring.
8: Yeah, Paul knows exactly what he's doing.
1: Look, you remember Paul would take an opportunity every now and then and say, I think they've been slipping a little bit.
2: Oh, yeah.
1: Oh, sure. Sure he would. All right, we'll be right back.
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1: Let's do. 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Yesterday's archive of the Wednesday Bible study is there. And then, of course, this weekend, we will also crank out a couple of new podcasts. The Strange Encounters one, and also another Rick and Bubba's Greatest Hits in Radio Gold. Everybody's here, Speedy, Greg, and Adler. If you're joining us late, you've missed a lot. All right, so a couple of things. I have to follow up on something that was discussed in the break. Now, it's not a new topic, but there was a new add-on to it. We had another left lane person that everybody got mad about in the phone segment last hour. And we were discussing, you know, we all have dealt with this and how we think this could be part of the experience of eternal damnation. Mm-hmm. But we were discussing how we deal with these people. And Adler shared something that I wasn't prepared for. I thought you and I, Speedy, we're probably neck and neck, yeah, on how annoyed we are by it. Mm-hmm. Greg would be a little click down from us.
2: Yeah.
1: I thought Adler was in between Greg and us, but I'm incorrect.
2: No, you are.
1: I think he belongs at the top. Or at least tied with us.
2: Okay. I think he's at the top.
1: Because he says he has a gesture that
2: he hangs out the window.
1: He's willing to take his arm outside the vehicle. Well, I will admit there's...
3: I'm not doing what you think I'm doing.
1: No, we're not talking about birds.
4: Just tell him to get over.
1: Yeah, I at times...
2: But he's engaging them while hanging out of his vehicle.
1: Yeah, I haven't done that. I told him, I said, outside the vehicle, I do nothing outside the vehicle.
2: No, I usually stay in.
1: Now, I have, if it's really a really gross negligence on their part, gross negligence, like they're going real slow, staying out there with plenty of room to get over, and they just won't, I will go by, look into the vehicle, get up at a safe distance, and come on over, and sometimes above my head inside the vehicle, which is key, I will do this, get over.
2: Oh, you'll do that?
1: Yeah, not every time, just... Really, the bad ones.
3: I do the same thing. No hand gesture. I just put my blinker on. Like, get over, you idiot.
1: Adler says he goes.
3: You
1: out.
3: Demonic
1: Adler
3: person.
1: Adler goes.
2: They think you're trying to get over.
3: No, I slow down and hey, get over, you idiot.
5: So let's just be clear. Rick cuts them off. Speedy confuses them. That's what you guys do.
1: No. Right? I wouldn't say cut off. I would say safe distance. Safe distance. A little bit of an angry.
3: I don't get over, you idiots. I tell them to get over.
5: Well, you put your signal on, and then they think. And they think, why is this signal on?
2: Yeah,
5: he didn't even change lanes.
1: Do you do?
3: I don't, because if I got over, then that would make sense. But I don't.
1: You're
3: slow down.
5: Hey, that guy never changed lanes.
2: What's he doing? He's got his blinker on.
1: Adler says he sticks the arm outside the window, comes over the top of the car.

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5: Mic

isolated showers and storms later this afternoon. High temperature around 94. Mostly clear skies, 76 overnight tonight. Those rain chances get a little bit higher on Friday with the highs still in the lower 90s, and then we'll continue to keep some better rain chances around into Saturday and Sunday. That's your WSFA First Alert Forecast. I'm meteorologist Zach Webster on I-92 WLWI.

I-92 with Andy Scott. This past weekend, Zach Tomp was in Montana on his cold beer and country music tour, and he shared his new single with fans. We get it in August. It's called Good Girls and Cowgirls.

0: I am E2, Montgomery's number one for new country. It's Andy Scott, and our girl Ella Langley continues to, well, make history. This week, she joins the likes of Whitney Houston and Mariah Carey. She has tied their record for the breakout hit single, Choosin' Texas. Number one for 14 weeks in a row now. If she can head into next week, make it week 15, she will hold the record for that honor. Also, she's receiving some kudos this week from Shania Twain. Apparently, Ella, this past weekend on stage, pulled off a wardrobe malfunction like a pro. Shania gave her high praises, having been there, done that herself. 30 minutes commercial-free back-to-back country. John Party, boots off, kicking it off. I-92.
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15: We've all been there, in a boring meeting, a long lecture, struggling to stay awake. No matter how hard you try, you nod off, and that is never a good look. Aside from the obvious, making sure you're getting enough sleep, there are a couple quick pick-me-ups that experts recommend before you take your seat. If you have time, you might try to squeeze in a quick nap, just a couple minutes even. That can increase your alertness, or try to pop outside for a quick walk, get your blood and your hormones pumping, splash some cold water on your face, or grab a cup of coffee, obviously. If you're not a caffeine drinker, even just taking small sips of water throughout your meeting could be enough to keep you awake. Of course, you could also make a point to engage in the meeting. You're not likely to fall asleep while you're actually talking. I'm Dr. Sanjay Gupta, helping you live a better life.

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1: I-82, we're keeping the quick enough going your way today as we get closer to our next weekend. It's Andy Scott inside Back-to-Back Country with Kenny Chesney and Uncle Cracker. Kenny Chesney busy getting ready for the release of his new album in September, Silver Sands Marina. Can't wait. I-82.

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92 with Andy Scott. Luke Bryan and his youngest son, Tate, recently went viral after sharing a hilarious look at their massive summer corn harvest. The two standing there stirring this big pod of what looked like cream corn. Yum. I want some.

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0: Hey, Rick here, inviting you to tomorrow's Rick Burgess Show. We get you ready for the weekend. Gary the Bulldozer Man's birthday. Hey, I mean, maybe I can have some. All happening tomorrow. Speedy, Greg, and Ad will be with me. Don't you miss it. On I-92 WLWI.
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2: Hey, Montgomery Biscuits, Brown Castle, Luke Maley here, and it's time for the Biscuits Minute on this Wednesday night at Davos Park. Biscuits brought their six-game winning streak to the table against the Birmingham Barons, the AA affiliate of the Chicago White Sox. It was the Barons who jumped out ahead early. They took a 1-0 lead after the first. The Biscuits saw themselves down 5-0 as we headed to the bottom of the third inning, where the Biscuits got on the board with a Caden Bodine RBI single. They would try to battle back, but ultimately fall short. The biggest light of hope came with back-to-back home runs from Braden Taylor and the Rays' number one prospect, Theo Gillen, in the bottom of the eighth inning, but they would fall short, 8-6. Dylan Cumming picked up the win. He's 3-6. Garrett Edwards suffered his eighth loss of the year, falling to 1-8, and Jonathan Clark slammed the door on Montgomery, picking up the final four outs for his fourth save. 8-6, the final score. The Biscuits are back at it for game three of this six-game set at 6:35 on Thursday. Pre-game coverage begins at 6:30 on Jock 740.
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12: Isolated showers and storms later this afternoon. High temperature around 94. Mostly clear skies, 76 overnight tonight. Those rain chances get a little bit higher on Friday with the highs still in the lower 90s, and then we'll continue to keep some better rain chances around into Saturday and Sunday. That's your WSFA First Alert Forecast. I'm meteorologist Zach Webster on I-92 WLWI.

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Good. Let's get to it. 30 minutes in a row on your home for the Rick Burgess Show in the morning. 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

Sunglasses, sunburn, and country turned up. 92 days of summer on I-92 WLWI. Got a good

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I-92, home of the Rick Burgess Show and back-to-back country for the workday. It's Andy Scott. 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

0: What country am I in?
1: It doesn't matter. It's 5 o'clock somewhere.
0: It's always on 5 in Margaritaville, come to think of it.
1: Yeah, I heard that.
0: You've been there, haven't you?
1: Yes, sir.
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I-92, WLWI.

I-92, it's Andy Scott. Glad you've joined me for Back to Back Country. Oh, look at us. We just crossed that midday finish line. Mm-hmm. Here's Gold, Dirk Bentley, I-92.

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0: 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It's your Music Plus on I-92 WLWI.
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3: Isolated showers and storms later this afternoon. High temperature around 94. Mostly clear sky, 76 overnight tonight. Those rain chances get a little bit higher on Friday with the highs still in the lower 90s, and then we'll continue to keep some better rain chances around into Saturday and Sunday. That's your WSFA First Alert Forecast. I'm meteorologist Zach Webster on I-92 WLWI.

I-92, it's Andy Scott. Maybe you're enjoying that lunch hour right now. How would you like to enjoy lunch next time half off? Beef O'Brady's Rock and Roll Sushi, yum. 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Hotels

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I-92, number one for new country. It's Andy Scott. And we're always looking to share some fun things around town for the weekend to do for you and the family and friends. Join Greg Thomas later on today in the 5 o'clock hour. He'll have a special guest with a great idea for some weekend fun.

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I-92. Oh, it is so close now. We can almost smell it. The weekend. Yep, maybe for you, some time hanging out on the boondocks. There's Little Big Town on I-92.

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11: Isolated showers and storms later this afternoon. High temperature around 94. Mostly clear skies, 76 overnight tonight. Those rain chances get a little bit higher on Friday with highs still in the lower 90s, and then we'll continue to keep some better rain chances around into Saturday and Sunday. That's your WSFA First Alert forecast. I'm meteorologist Zach Webster on I-92 WLWI.

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1: Hey girl, what's up? I know it's late, but I knew you'd pick it up. Nah, I ain't drunk.

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I-92, WLWI.

I am you too with Candy Scott. And about this time of the day, you ever notice that every notification you get is, well, sent with such urgency? Why?

0: Hey, Rick here, inviting you to tomorrow's Rick Burgess Show. We get you ready for the weekend. Gary the Bulldozer Man's birthday.
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0: 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Speedy, Greg, and Ad will be with me. 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On I-92 WLWI.
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10: Isolated showers and storms later this afternoon. High temperature around 94. Mostly clear skies, 76 overnight tonight. Those rain chances get a little bit higher on Friday with the highs still in the lower 90s, and then we'll continue to keep some better rain chances around into Saturday and Sunday. That's your WSFA First Alert Forecast. I'm meteorologist Zach Webster on I-92 WLWI.

I-82, congratulations to Stella Lefty with her country music debut, Boston. Already has made a top 10 with that one. Can she take it to number one? That means Ella Langley would have to make way.

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0: 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I-92 WLWI.

I 92, it's Andy Scott. Oh, it's no time to be rethinking things. We're so close to that weekend. Here's Kenny Chesney, American Kids on I 92.

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I-92, Montgomery's number one for new country. Hey, it's Greg Thomas checking in right there. Ella Langley and Morgan Wallen. He's got a new song dropping tomorrow, and we'll have the world premiere on I-92 WLWI.

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2: Montgomery weather. Isolated showers and storms later this afternoon. High temperature around 94. Mostly clear skies, 76 overnight tonight. Those rain chances get a little bit higher on Friday with the highs still in the lower 90s, and then we'll continue to keep some better rain chances around into Saturday and Sunday. That's your WSFA First Alert Forecast. I'm meteorologist Zach Webster on I-92 WLWI.

92, Montgomery's number one for new country. I'm Greg Thomas. Murph in studio to share all the fun going on with the Biscuits on the way in 7 minutes. Here's Keith Urban, I-92 WLWI.

0: 92 WLWI. It's Greg Thomas, special guest in studio, general manager of our Montgomery Biscuits. It's Michael Murphy. Hello.
1: Hey, how are you, Greg?
0: Great. Good to see you. And a lot going on at the ballpark. This homestand after the team was gone forever in a day.
1: Yeah.
0: Get past the All-Star break, and now...
1: Yeah, it's weird. We had that long break, and now we're in the middle of 9 games in 10 days, and then the team will go on the road for another couple weeks. So it's a very odd schedule this year, but... you know, we're making it work here at Dabo's Park, and we'll have a great night tonight. It's outdoors night here at the ballpark. Of course, we have our Thirsty Thursday drink specials. We'll have half-price souvenir sodas, half-price domestic draft beers. But for outdoors night, we've got a presented by the Outdoor Alabama. We've got some special jerseys that our team's going to be wearing. We're wearing camo jerseys on the field, and our fans are going to get a chance to take home a replica version of that camo jersey, thanks to Outdoor Alabama. So the first 1,000 fans, 15 and over, will get that replica camo jersey when they come through the gates. The jerseys that the team's going to be wearing, we're going to be auctioning off online. It's going to benefit some of the different organizations that Outdoor Alabama works with. So it's going to be kind of weird. Like, everybody in the ballpark is going to be wearing camo, so we're not going to know if anybody's actually there or not.
0: Bumping into people. Oh, yeah, sorry. Yeah. I didn't see you. You're wearing camouflage.
1: Yeah, just like having players lay down on the field, just like hide a player. That could be fun.
0: But I've got the ball. You're out.
1: Yeah, but of course, Outdoor Alabama will be out there with some of their vendors and some of their staff, you know, educating people on getting their hunting and fishing licenses and showing them, you know, some of the other things that Outdoor Alabama does, you know, throughout the state and preserving kind of the art and fun of hunting and fishing.
0: It's a cool jersey. You can see it on the Biscuits Facebook page. We'll go fast. 1,000 fans. First,
1: yes.
0: 1,000. At 5:30, the gates open up. And
1: correct.
0: 6:35, first pitch. So that is tonight, a Thirsty Thursday at Dabo's Park. What's going on for tomorrow?
1: Yeah, tomorrow we'll be playing as the Montgomery Gray Sox, former Negro League team here that was from like the 1920s, 1930s. We've kind of modernized that logo to say, like, what if the Gray Sox were a current minor league team? So we'll be playing as Montgomery Gray Sox. We have a cool shirt giveaway for the first 1,000 fans through the gate. It you know, kind of think of like Charlie Sheen in Two and a Half Men. It's kind of like a bowling shirt look, but it's a really sharp looking shirt. It's got the Gray Sox logo on there on a white shirt with some black stripes and around it. So that'll be really fun. And we're also going to be releasing a kind of a new area in our ballpark. We're calling it the Fields of Change. So a space where we're kind of dedicating to the crossover between civil rights and baseball, and honoring a lot of the players that were born here in Alabama that are in the current Baseball Hall of Fame. So
0: nice.
1: There's 7 Hall of Famers, yeah, from the state of Alabama, including legends like Satchel Paige, Willie Mays, Hank Aaron, Willie McCovey. So we'll have a lot of really cool stories. So if you get a chance, go within that kind of first base corridor that's in the old train shed, and you can kind of see some of those stories. We've partnered with the Negro Leagues Baseball Museum in Kansas City and Bob Kendrick on that. So really excited to be able to share that with our fans.
0: Yeah, that's really cool. What about Saturday night?
1: Yeah, Saturday is going to be, of course, a Max Fireworks Show post-game, but it is our Princess Night. So our team's going to be wearing some jerseys that literally have Disney princesses on the front. So it's a really cool jersey. We'll have a tea party available for kids. We'll have princess meet and greets throughout the night. So a really fun night if anybody has little girls and wants to come out and check out a baseball game. Like we always talk about, it's not about the baseball on the field. It's about bringing people to the ballpark and having a good time. And I think Princess Night is a great example of that, of how we can kind of engage with, you know, some younger girls and that may not be huge baseball fans, but they're going to come and have a great time. But if you are a huge baseball fan, the Biscuits are going to be on the field. They'll just be wearing some pink jerseys. So it'll be a little different. And then on Sunday, we'll roll right into our, it's kind of a twofer night. It's both back to school night. We have a backpack giveaway presented by Dippin' Dots, and it is our Christmas in July night. So we'll have some Christmas giveaways for fans, some gifts that we'll be giving through the front gate and randomly throughout the night. We may have a guy wearing some red with a long white beard around.
0: Uh-oh.
1: So maybe catch a summertime Santa at the ballpark. And we have a really cool announcement coming up on Sunday around our Christmas in July to kind of show what might be going on at Christmas time down at Dabo's Park.
0: The website to see tickets and promotions and everything going on with the Biscuits?
1: Yeah, biscuitsbaseball.com. So you can learn more about all the promotions we have, some of the announcements that I've just mentioned, as well as getting your tickets right there at biscuitsbaseball.com.
0: There you go. And check out their social pages. Thank you so much, Michael Murphy, general manager of the Montgomery Biscuits.
1: Thanks so much. Butter up.
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3: Good afternoon, Montgomery. Three accidents being reported here in the Tri-County area. Highway 31 at Hunter Loop, Troy Highway at Bell, and Taylor at Vaughn. 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It's the law. For Montgomery Skywatch Traffic, this is Major Delay.
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22: We've all been there, in a boring meeting, a long lecture, struggling to stay awake. No matter how hard you try, you nod off, and that is never a good look. Aside from the obvious, making sure you're getting enough sleep, there are a couple quick pick-me-ups that experts recommend before you take your seat. If you have time, you might try to squeeze in a quick nap. Just a couple minutes even. That can increase your alertness. Or try to pop outside for a quick walk, get your blood and your hormones pumping, splash some cold water on your face, or grab a cup of coffee, obviously. If you're not a caffeine drinker, even just taking small sips of water throughout your meeting could be enough to keep you awake. Of course, you could also make a point to engage in the meeting. You're not likely to fall asleep while you're actually talking. I'm Dr. Sanjay Gupta, helping you live a better life.
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Hot 92, I'm Greg Thomas. I see Kane Brown has teamed up with Coleman for a new line of limited edition coolers and tumblers. The test is, can they withstand the heat like today in Alabama? Will the ice stay cold? I-92.

0: 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Almost the weekend, comedian Leanne Morgan will be in town. 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My conversation with her, she's a funny lady over on our website. 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
3: 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Gary the Bulldozer Man's birthday.
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5: Now seems as good a time as any to remind you, you don't always have to take healthy habits to the extreme. Not only are you unlikely to stick with something that's difficult, even if you can keep it up, it's probably going to be to the detriment of something else. And chances are that something else is more important. So if you're on a quest to improve your health, I promise the basics are going to take you much further. I'm talking about diet. Try and be as plant-based as possible. Exercise, meaning multiple rounds of cardio and strength training, and sleep. For most people, 7 to 9 hours a night. I'd like to think of these things as sort of a three-legged stool, right? If you're not doing any one of them, it's really hard to keep balanced with the others. The key here is you don't have to strive for perfection. Doing anything is going to be better than nothing. I'm Dr. Sanjay Gupta, helping you live a better life.
6: Isolated showers and storms later this afternoon. High temperature around 94. Mostly clear skies, 76 overnight tonight. Those rain chances get a little bit higher on Friday with highs still in the lower 90s, and then we'll continue to keep some better rain chances around into Saturday and Sunday. That's your WSFA First Alert Forecast. I'm meteorologist Zach Webster on I-92 WLWI.

Hi, 92. I'm Greg Thomas. The annual pet calendar photo contest with the Montgomery Humane Society runs through next Friday. I've got a few of my dog, Abby. Did a poll on my Facebook at Greg Thomas DJ. Let me know. Check it out, I-92.

0: 92, Rick Burgess Show in the morning, number one for New Country all day. I'm Greg Thomas. Thanks to Biscuits GM Michael Murphy in studio last hour, sharing all the promotions and fun lined up at the ballpark this weekend, including tonight, Outdoors Night, featuring a camo jersey giveaway. This thing is sweet. In a thirsty Thursday, gates open up at 5:30 and first pitch at 6:35 for the rest of the weekend. The calendar, the highlights posted up on our Facebook page or visit BiscuitsBaseball.com. 60 minutes in a row plays next. Wrapping up this work day with the free ride at 5 here on I-92 WLWI.
1: I-92 Traffic Center update with major delay.
2: Good afternoon, Montgomery. Still working a couple of accidents. Birmingham Highway at Hunter Loop Road. East South Boulevard at Narrow Lane. South Street at South Decatur. 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Buckle up. It's the law from Montgomery Skywatch Traffic. This is Major Delay.
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18: We've all been there, in a boring meeting, a long lecture, struggling to stay awake. 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Aside from the obvious, making sure you're getting enough sleep, there are a couple quick pick-me-ups that experts recommend before you take your seat. 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I'm Dr. Sanjay Gupta, helping you live a better life.
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I-92, number one for new country. It's the free ride at 5. Taking it home. I'm Greg Thomas. Check on traffic. Right after this guy, Brantley Gilbert, singing now.

0: I-92 Traffic Center update with major delay.
1: Good afternoon, Montgomery. Right now, two problems. They're still working. Birmingham Highway at Hunter Loop Road and East South Boulevard at Narrow Lanes. 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If you see something else giving you trouble with traffic, safely contact us. 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Buckle up, it's the law. From Montgomery Skywatch Traffic, this is Major Delay.

92 Free Ride at 5. Sad lyrics with a happy beat. With a big smile, happy beat. A throwback beat, too, nonetheless. Speaking of throwbacks, Sarah Evans on this Thursday coming up. Now John Pardee, I-92 WLWI.

92 Throwback Thursday with Sarah Evans. I'm Greg Thomas. Sweet deals, half off savings. How about Beef O'Brady's or Rock and Roll Sushi? 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Now

92, I'm Greg Thomas. Big day yesterday. Honored to be a part of it. The Alabama Sheriff's Youth Ranch is yesterday groundbreaking for the new donation and storage facility. Also, River Region Runners present a $4,000 donation. Proceeds from the Jubilee Runs. I-92, WLWI.

0: I-92, number one for new country. It's the free ride at 5. I'm Greg Thomas. Taylor Swift, the numbers are just so impressive of what she has accomplished. Her Eras Tour, the highest grossing concert tour of all time. Total gross, $2.07 billion. She's got a little bit of money after that. Total attendance, over 10 million. Number of shows, 149 across 51 stadiums and 5 continents. That tour went on and on and on, didn't it? Impressive. I'll tell you who's on a massive tour right now. Not on that scale, but still impressive nonetheless. Morgan Wallen. Giant stadiums. He's packing them out. And he's on track to make more than $500 million in gross revenues from its 23-show run. And if those numbers hold, it will set a new record as the highest grossing country tour of all time. Think of all the big names. He would be number one. Now, right now, he's on top of the country world, right there with Ella Langley. Both of them are just dominating. So he's got a brand new song dropping tomorrow. It's creating a lot of buzz. What's it going to sound like? He did a little preview of it at his show in Baltimore. But the official release, we're going to have it tomorrow. The I-92 Montgomery Country Radio world premiere right after the Rick Burgess Show at 10 and then through the day tomorrow. So let's listen together. Check it out. And more country next with Jason Aldean, also Luke Combs and Blake Shelton on I-92 WLWI.
1: I-92 Traffic Center update with major delay.
2: Good afternoon, Montgomery. 85 southbound at Taylor Road. We've got an accident reported there, and traffic is backing up, so please be advised. Also, traffic running slow 85 northbound at Taylor Road, so be advised there. 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Buckle up. It's the law from Montgomery Skywatch Traffic. This is Major Delay.
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2: 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Country News Now. Brantley Gilbert's new album, Sins of the Father, is coming out tomorrow.
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4: 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Sins of the Father, the new album. Just a reminder, it's coming out July 24th. We're going to be here all night. But it's because we love you. Hope to see you on the road soon.
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27: Back in 2019, I made a documentary for HBO called One Nation Under Stress. And what was true then is still true now. Money and financial problems are consistently ranked as the number one cause of stress in the United States. And a brand new study out of the Mayo Clinic found that worrying about money may age the heart even faster than traditional risk factors. Unlike an acute stressor, such as a short-term work deadline or a brief illness, financial strain is often chronic and ongoing. And because money affects so many aspects of daily life, financial stress can be difficult to escape. Even so, financial stress does not mean you're doomed. Just means you need to double down on the things you know are good for heart health. Diet, exercise, sleep, and of course not smoking. I'm Dr. Sanjay Gupta, helping you live a better life.

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